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OV1039 and ABBA, Fernando. Ever since that song came out in the 70s, I wondered why, in God's name, a band from Sweden would write a song about Mexican revolutionaries. And the reason is because Bjorn of ABBA didn't, actually. At first, he wrote a Swedish song about revolutionaries in a war, and then when he translated into English, he changed the story and made it about Mexican revolutionaries to appeal to the North American market. OV1039.

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1: So even though Jeff Lynne and his band ELO were British, they wanted to use an American dial tone on the song Telephone Line. So they called from England, where they were recording the album, to the United States and recorded that dial tone. OV 1039, ELO.

Your Daddy Don't Know, Toronto on OV 1039. And if you're thinking of buying something for Daddy on Sunday, Father's Day is coming up. Wow. How is Father's Day Sunday? How is that possible? Dads are hard to buy for. We have some great gift ideas for fathers on the Kelowna 10 app, plus a feature on Falcons baseball, ice cream rolls, which are delicious. There's a feature on that. And the Kelowna Polo Classic, which is happening next weekend. The Kelowna 10 app is video-based. I'm the number one fan. I'm getting a t-shirt made up. And you can be a number one fan too. But the t-shirt is mine. The Kelowna 10 app.

That band is called Flood. Their biggest hit, Cousin Mary, on OV 103.9. They had their biggest success in the early 70s, formed in the late 60s in the Toronto area. And then when they split up in the mid 70s, two of the guys went on to form the band Saga. Remember them? They were pretty big in the late 70s, early 80s. Very different sounding band than Flood. OV 103.9 and then.

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2: Hello, I'm Glenn Hicks. The Kalamoa Park wildfire earlier this week in West Kelowna that caused hundreds of evacuations was likely caused by an escaped campfire. That's the deduction of an investigation by the BC Wildfire Service, RCMP and West Kelowna Fire Rescue. Campfires are banned in local parks. The fire was determined to have originated within that RDCO park and to be human-caused and accidental in nature. Mounties continue to take the lead in identifying those responsible. Fines of up to $1,000 are possible. While the wildfire may be out, but Kalamoya Regional Park isn't ready to welcome visitors back just yet. The park remains closed following the June 16th event, and crews continue to extinguish hotspots and carry out mop-up operations. A major drug trafficking investigation in Kelowna and West Kelowna has led to multiple search warrants and significant seizures by the RCMP. Police say coordinated raids on June 2nd and 3rd targeted five homes where officers seized about 5 kilograms of suspected drugs, $55,000 in cash, 4 vehicles, and roughly $230,000 in jewelry and luxury goods. 3 people were arrested and later released, with investigators also recovering a large quantity of a substance believed to be used to cut fentanyl for street-level distribution. A higher price tag on city operations is drawing attention to how much the city of Kelowna is spending on staff and services. New figures show payroll costs rose roughly 8% in 2025, with wages and related expenses reaching about $126 million, taking up nearly 14% of the city's $908 million budget last year. The increase largely being driven by higher compensation for QP staff and management, alongside a council pay boost approved last year. A head-on crash in Lake Country Tuesday night's being blamed on an impaired driver who crossed into oncoming traffic. RCMP say an SUV failed to navigate a curve on Glenmore Road near Shanks Road. That was just before 9 p.m., striking a passenger vehicle head-on. Police confirmed alcohol impairment through roadside breath tests. Jobs and Families Minister Paddy Hadu says that Ottawa's childcare funding boost will stabilise the programme. The federal government is giving provinces and territories an additional $5.4 billion over 2 years. Hadu says the government recognises affordable childcare as a driver of the economy. And Kelowna soccer fans will have a chance to catch World Cup action on the big screen when a free watch party takes over Waterfront Park. That's July 2nd. As part of the Touchdown Kelowna Festival, matches will be shown live at 4 p.m. and 8 p.m. on 2 giant LED screens, with music, food trucks, drinks and giveaways adding to the atmosphere. Not surprisingly, Canada will be without star midfielder Ismaël Koné for the rest of the World Cup after he underwent surgery to repair a broken tibia and fibula suffered in that 6-0 win over Qatar yesterday. In action today, the U.S. beat Australia 2-0. Mexico beat South Korea.

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That song has a vibe. I definitely feel like I'm grooving while I listen to the Rascals on OV1039, kicking off the 60s at 6. And now for something completely different. Neil Young dealing with the price of fame. The song is Mr. Soul. Neil Young and Buffalo Springfield on OV.

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OV1039. For me, that is the ultimate psychedelic, freaking out kind of 60s song. Jefferson Airplane, White Rabbit, and Grace Slick singing at the end there, Feed Your Head. Wild stuff. And now for something completely different. Neil Diamond's first ever hit as an artist, because he was a songwriter primarily before the release of Solitary Man. It's Neil Diamond on OV 103.9.

The theme song from one of the most popular shows of the 1960s, even though it was only on two seasons. That was The Monkees. This is OV1039 on a Friday night with 1 hour of great music from the 60s. Hard to believe this song was written as a ballad before it became Born to be Wild.

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10: Herb Albert and the Tijuana Brass. But he could also sing. And yeah, that is Herb Albert singing on This Guy's in Love with You. It's the 60s at 6 on OV.

Ellen, of course, on the 60s at 6, Rainy Day Women, OV1039. It's been a pleasure hanging out with you here all week. I'll be back on Monday. Leslie will be back on Monday, of course. And Ryan is in next with the 70s at 7. I follow a young Irish man on Instagram. And even though he's from Ireland, he's been touring across Canada. And it's interesting to see our region, because he's been in Kelowna the last 3 days. It's interesting to see our region from outsiders' eyes. And he loves it. He says it's his favorite place he's seen in Canada so far. And sometimes I think we forget how great it is here with the lakes and the forest and the hiking and the rail trail and the restaurants. The food scene is incredible. And he was so impressed with our Kelowna Farmers Market. I'm not joking. He said it was amazing. One of the best markets he's ever seen. And it's happening tomorrow, by the way. So maybe I'll see you at the Farmers Market. Strawberries, baby. OV1039 and the Temptations.

It's Elton John with Daniel, kicking off the 70s at 7. I'm Ryan, and I hope that you are enjoying this absolutely gorgeous Friday evening. The nice weather is going to continue into tomorrow. We've got a high of 25, so a little bit of a break from the heat. And then on Sunday, just in time for the Father's Day car show, we've got a high of 27, and it's nice and sunny. The car show is free, by the way. It goes from 10 until 2 in City Park. Right now, we got BTO.

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0: 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Might not sound so great today, but the music sure does.
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6: I was just watching a Rolling Stones music video, and I noticed that the guitar player, Keith Richards, he's missing a tooth. And I went, oh, I bet you there's a great story behind that. Gotten some drunken bar fight, got into it with some of the fans, got a tooth knocked out. So I looked into it. Turns out he was missing that tooth. It got pulled because of severe dental decay. Kind of wish I didn't look that up. This is the music video I was talking about. It's Rolling Stones from the 70s at 7. Yeah.

Chilliwack with Crazy Talk. Hope you're enjoying this beautiful Friday evening. I'm Ryan with you for the 70s at 7. Right now, we've got my karaoke song, Van McCoy with The Hustle.

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1: This Simon and Garfunkel tune is the ultimate I've Got Your Back anthem, but it almost didn't get there. Paul Simon originally wrote this as a hymn, but Art Garfunkel's gospel-inspired angelic vocals turned it into a soul-soothing blockbuster. During the recording, Art nailed the final high note in one take, and nobody dared ask for a redo because sometimes you just don't mess with perfection. I'm Peter Michaels, and that's one thing about one song on OV1039.

Simon and Garfunkel on the 70s at 7. Do you know who Harry Styles is? I wouldn't blame you if you didn't. He's a pop artist, been around for about the last 20 years. He came from a boy band. He's one of the biggest stars in the world right now. I think he even dated Taylor Swift for a while. Definitely not the kind of music that I listen to, but I heard that he just performed a live cover of that song, Bridge Over Troubled Water. I rolled my eyes when somebody first told me that, so I checked it out anyway. It was really good. He did a great job. Doesn't hold a candle to the original, of course, but I got to give some credit to Harry Styles. I'm Ryan, and I'm sticking around till 8 o'clock.

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17: It is an absolutely gorgeous Friday evening and we need something to pick us up. I've got ABBA.

James Taylor wrapping up the 70s at 7. I'm Ryan. I'm going to be at the Father's Day Car Show. It's the CSN Collision Father's Day Car Show in City Park on Sunday from 10 until 2 o'clock. One of the biggest car shows in all of Western Canada. We've got people bringing in their vehicles from all over North America. And it's free admission, so come on down there. If you see me, make sure that you come say hi. I'm taking off now, leaving you with Michelle Pagliaro.

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3: I'm Greg Bell, and we open with Holmes and Watson. And then later we introduce our latest five-part Yours Truly, Johnny Dollar storyline. Before we kick off the matter of the medium well done, we'll hear a couple famed actors who were knighted by the British Empire. They'll be identified in just a moment. I'll just let you know a scandal in Bohemia is from January 9th, 1955.
4: And now, the adventures of Sherlock Holmes, with Sir John Gielgud as Sherlock Holmes and Sir Ralph Richardson as our storyteller, Dr. James Watson.
5: To Sherlock Holmes, she was always the woman.
6: The woman, Watson. The most elegant, the most enchanting of her sex. Born in New Jersey in the year 1858, prima donna La Scala, Imperial Opera of Warsaw, retired from the operatic stage to live in London. The woman, Watson. Irene Adler.
7: I remain, Mr. Sherlock Holmes, yours very truly, Irene Adler.

0: It was in 1888 that we encountered her. 7 years had gone by since my own first meeting with Sherlock Holmes. Perhaps, in my humble way, I'd even enhanced his fame a little. Then I'd married and returned to medical practice in Paddington. But one March evening, returning from a visit to a patient, my way led me through Baker Street, and so towards the well-remembered door of number 221B.
1: Who is it?
2: Oh, Watson, what a splendid piece of luck. I'm delighted, really. You're the very man I most wanted to see.
0: You're very kind, Holmes.
2: Oh, sit down, my dear fellow, sit down. The old chair. Oh, you can't think how lost I've been lately without my Boswell.
0: Thank you.
2: By the way, you didn't tell me you intended to go back into practice.
0: But how'd you know I had?
2: You know my methods, Watson. If a gentleman walks into my room smelling of iodoform and with a bulge in his top hat to show where he's secreted his stethoscope, I'd surely be very dull indeed if I didn't know he was an active member of the medical profession.
0: Oh, poor myself, Holmes. It's the old story. It's as clear as daylight when you explain it. Uh-huh. And yet, I'd say my eyes were nearly as good as yours for observation, you know.
2: Oh, you think so, do you? Then pray make use of them now, Watson, and tell me what you see in this letter that has just come by special messenger. Read it.
0: They will call upon Mr. Sherlock Holmes tonight, a gentleman who desires to consult him. His recent services to one of the royal houses of Europe have shown that Mr. Holmes may safely be trusted with matters of the utmost discretion. He is not to take it amiss if his visitor wears a mask.
2: Aha.
0: Well, well.
2: Just so, Watson. Intriguing, is it not?
0: But what on earth do you imagine it can mean, Holmes?
2: Well, I've no data yet, and it's a fundamental mistake to theorize before one has some data. But the notepaper man, what do you deduce from that?
0: Oh. Well, it's very thick, tinted pink. Couldn't be bought for under half a crown a packet, I'd say, so the writer must be fairly well to do. It's rather a peculiar paper.
2: That's the very word, Watson. It isn't English paper at all, you see. Hold it up to the light and look at the watermark.
0: Large E, small G, large P, large G, with a small T.
2: Which stands quite simply for Gesellschaft. German for company. The P is for Papier, of course.
0: And the EG?
2: For Egria. A glance at the Open Continental Gazette.

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1: That far-off evening, 6 feet in height, with the chest and limbs of a Hercules, a deep blue cloak lined with flame-colored silk, an opulent and barbaric apparition indeed in our drab old England. And across his face, a black vizard mask.
2: You had my note, Herr Holmes?
3: I did indeed, sir. Pray take a seat and tell me whom I have the honor of addressing.
2: You may refer to me as the Count von Kramm, a Bohemian nobleman, sir. And this gentleman?
3: Oh, this is my colleague, Dr. Watson, upon whose honor and discretion you may completely rely.
1: Most certainly.
2: I'm not in the habit of discussing my private affairs before a stranger, however discreet.
1: Well, in that case,
3: No. Sit still, Watson. You must confide in both of us or neither. Your Majesty.
2: What? Why should you think...
3: Watson, pray take His Majesty's mask. It is a needless inconvenience.
2: Yeah. Yeah, you are right. I am the king. Why should I attempt to conceal it from your sharp eyes?
3: Why, indeed. Your Majesty had hardly spoken a word before I was aware that I was addressing Wilhelm Gottsreich von Olmstein, Grand Duke of Kassel-Falstein and Hereditary King of Bohemia.
2: I have come incognito from Prague for the purpose of consulting you.
3: Then pray consult Your Majesty. The doctor and I are all attention.
2: The facts are these, then, gentlemen. When I was in Warsaw 5 years ago, I made the acquaintance of a lady whose name may be familiar to you. The adventuress Irene Adler.
3: Adventuress, Your Majesty? I know of the celebrated prima donna, of course.
2: And adventuress, gentlemen. I use the word deliberately.
3: I see. I take it, then, that Your Majesty became somewhat indiscreetly involved with this young person.
2: I did. I will not deny it. I was young. I was only the crown prince then.
3: And there were some compromising letters, no doubt, which Your Majesty wishes me to recover.
2: Precisely. But how did you know?
3: Because I know something of the world, Your Majesty, even sitting in this humble room of mine in Baker Street. There was no secret marriage or anything of that sort.
2: None, Herr Holmes.
3: Well, I fail to follow you, sir. If the lady should produce her letters for blackmail or any other purpose... How would she be able to prove their authenticity?
2: Do you think I did not ask her so, Herr Holmes, when I begged for their return? I asked her that very question. How was she to prove their authenticity?
4: But your writing, Wilhelm, it's so distinctive.
2: I could swear it had been forged.
4: Your private notepaper, Wilhelm.
2: Stolen.
4: Your seal, Wilhelm.
2: Imitated.
4: Your photograph, Wilhelm.
2: Bought. I will swear it all, Irene, and you are without a case against me.
4: You forget, Wilhelm. You surely forget, my dear friend.
2: What do I forget?
4: That we are both in the photograph together, hand in hand. Love, love, Wilhelm. And a little too much champagne, perhaps. Just a little. That magic, magic night.
2: Irene, you wouldn't dare to expose me.
4: No, Wilhelm. But I may consider myself to have been deeply wronged.
2: You can have half my fortune.
4: You promised it to me before.
2: I beg of you, Irene. I am to be married.
4: So I've heard, Your Majesty, to the second daughter of the King of Scandinavia. A most politic match. She will be enchanted, no doubt, when I send her the photograph.
2: Irene, you cannot...
4: On the day that your betrothal is proclaimed, my dear, that very day... Oh, Wilhelm, Wilhelm. Poor, compromised Wilhelm.
2: And I tell you that she will do it, Herr Holmes. If only you knew her, you would never doubt it for a moment. She always keeps her word. There are no lengths she would not go to rather than that I should marry another woman.
3: So it appears. You've made some attempts yourself, sir, no doubt, to recover the photograph.
2: Five. And none successful.
1: And when will your betrothal be made public, Your Majesty?
2: On Monday next.
3: Oh, then we still have 3 whole days, Watson. It's really quite a pretty little problem in its own way.
2: You must place yourself entirely at my disposal, Herr Holmes. That my marriage should take place is of political consequence to all Europe.
3: I should be most happy to save all Europe as soon as I've dealt with one or two other small matters that are already engaging my attention at the moment.
2: Ah.
3: Good night, Your Majesty. Dr. Watson will show you out.
2: But do you promise me success? Your manner is somewhat casual, I may say.
3: If you leave me an address, I shall drop you a line.

0: Well, find me at the Langham, under the name von Kramp.
1: Thank you. And as to money...
0: You have carte blanche. For immediate expenses, this bag contains £300 in gold and 700 in notes.
1: Oh, will you take charge of this, Watson? Just one more question, Your Majesty. The photograph you speak of was cabinet size.
0: It was. And you will surely require Miss Adler's address as well.
1: Well, it might be as well to have it, yes.
0: It is Brioni Lodge, Serpentine Avenue, St. John's Wood. Yeah. Gute Nacht, Herr Holmes, und Sie auch, Dr. Watson.
2: Good night, Your Majesty. So began, then, our problem of averting the threatened scandal in Bohemia. I called on Holmes next evening and found him in the disguise of a drunken-looking horse groom.
1: Pass me my makeup tray, would you, Watson? And I'll tell you the whole thing while I remove the semblance of the inebriated Bert Stevens.
2: Then back to Sherlock Holmes.
1: Well, no, into someone else, I fancy. Yes, an amiable nonconformist clergyman, I think. That should serve admirably.
2: Really, Holmes?
1: Rather simple-minded, perhaps. White-haired and short-sighted. Now, look here, I have the whole outfit ready. You see, baggy trousers, broad black hat, egg stains on the waistcoat.
2: Oh, splendid, splendid. I suppose you want me to serve as your curate. Even more simple-minded.
1: No, no, only as yourself, Watson. Hey. Oh, forgive me, my dear fellow. I didn't mean...
2: Well, quite so. Now, while you're making up, tell me the tale of your adventures, Holmes.
1: Very well. It happened like this, Watson. There was I, Sherlock Holmes, got up as a horse coper, sitting in the pub opposite, watching Brioni Lodge. Of course, I stood the local cabby to a beer and soon got all the information I wanted.
2: About Miss Adler?
1: About Miss Adler. She's the daintiest thing under a bonnet, it appears. She's turned the head of every man in the neighborhood. Pass me the cold cream, would you, Watson?
2: Oh, does she have a great many male visitors?
1: No, only one. That's the very crux of the whole matter. One moment, I must just whiten my eyebrows. This visitor of Miss Adler's, Watson, a certain Mr. Godfrey Norton of the Inner Temple. Very dark and dashing, so my friend the cabby told me.
2: When you were the ostler?
1: Exactly. And while I was watching, our dashing gentleman friend rushes up to the house in a tearing hurry, stops there for half an hour, and then rushes out again shouting for a cab.
3: Drive like the devil, cabby. Gross and hankies and the jewelers in Regent Street. Then the Church of St. Monica on Edgware Road. Half a sovereign if you do it in 20 minutes.
1: And a moment later, out of Brioni Lodge dashes someone else, Watson.
2: What? Miss Adler. You saw her?
1: Yes, at last. And it's true. What a lovely face. Though I only caught a glimpse of it through her veil, and she called a cab, too.
4: The Church of St. Monica in the Edgware Road, and half a sovereign if you reach it in 20 minutes.
1: On which, of course, Mr. Sherlock Holmes called a cab, in spite of his own somewhat disreputable appearance, and reached the church at precisely 12:05. Inside was a surpliced clergyman with Miss Adler and Mr. Norton. Norton, seeing me rush down the aisle, took my arm and cried,
3: "Quick, quick, my man, you'll do. 12:03 and the license expires, then. We need a witness to a marriage, man."
1: A witness to a marriage, Watson, my humble self. All done in an instant, tying up Irene Adler, spinster, to Godfrey Norton, bachelor.
2: Good heavens.
1: And a sovereign as a tip from the bride, which I shall wear on my watch chain forever.
2: Well, this certainly is an unexpected development, Holmes.
1: Indeed it is, my dear fellow. What's more unexpected? They parted at the door of the church, and I heard her say that she'd drive as usual in the park from 5 till 7, so all is well, our schemes can go ahead. There, now, black overcoat, yes, badly rolled umbrella. Oh, and hand me that little parcel, would you mind, Watson? Thank you. Now we are quite ready for our little visit to one of my most charming parishioners at Brioni Lodge.
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9: Good, good. Here we are, Watson. Almost there. Now let me give you your final instructions.
10: I'm all eagerness.
9: You don't mind breaking the law, of course.
10: Not in the least. It'll hardly be the first time in your company.
9: Very well, then. Now, whatever happens, simply do exactly what I tell you.
10: Do I ever do anything else?
9: You'll find rather a busy scene when we reach the house. I've already made arrangements. Some little unpleasantness, perhaps. A fight among some drunken guardsmen, for instance.
10: I take it there'll be confederates of yours.
9: Certainly. The street will be full of my confederates. I think I've engaged almost every out-of-work actor in London.
10: Oh, the place will be thronged, Holmes. What am I to do?
9: Just take this parcel, Watson. Uh-huh. Quickly, put it in your pocket.
10: But what on earth is it, Holmes?
9: A kind of bomb.
10: A kind of
9: bomb? Oh, pray don't drop it. Yet, Watson. It's just an ordinary plumber's smoke rocket, fitted with a cap to make it self-lighting when it's thrown.
10: And what do I do with this remarkable device?
9: Why, you throw it, Watson. You'll station yourself in the shelter of a laurel bush, which you'll find growing immediately outside the sitting room window. And when I'm inside the house...
10: But how do you manage to get in?
9: Just wait and you'll see. Ah, here we are. The house itself. And everyone ready in their positions.
10: Wonderful, Holmes. I've never seen a more admirably staged managed effect.
9: Yes, observe the group of guardsmen, particularly Watson, stationed just at the spot where Mrs. Norton's carriage will arrive.
10: Those soldiers look spectacularly drunk.
9: Of course they do. They're my star performers. Now, there's the bush you have to hide behind. You see it?
10: The Daphne Loriola?
9: Always so well informed, Watson. Precisely. The windows open, as you see, and you'll be able to hear me say... All I want is a glass of water, please.
10: Which is my cue, I take it.
9: Precisely. Then you throw the rocket through the window into the room and start to shout fire. The place will fill with smoke. There will be complete confusion. I shall reappear to join you, and then we shall return to Baker Street wiser than we came.
10: Wiser? What do you mean?
9: Miss Adler will have shown me where the photograph is hidden.
10: I can't believe it.
9: Aha, but here she comes, Watson. Look, that's her cab now. Get under cover, man, quickly, while I begin to play my part.
10: Good luck, Reverend.
9: Thank you.
6: Here, who give it you?
11: Sir, lie off me, will you? He's run the bluish street, you know.
12: Dad, leave him alone, can't you?
6: Keep your hands off me, think I'm in the kitchen, are you?
13: Gentlemen, gentlemen, I pray you to restrain yourselves.
11: The old gent with the whiskers, eh? Oh, freaking out, ain't you?
13: I beg you to stand back, gentlemen. Let the lady alight from her carriage.
14: Step aside there. How dare you create a disturbance before my house?
6: You're an aristocrat's next time. Now, look here.
11: You can very well shut up for one now. Take that.
13: Oh, gentlemen, gentlemen.
14: Step aside, I say. Let me pass.
11: You shut your face, will you?
14: Oh, gentlemen.
12: Watch out, Reverend. You get hurt.
13: Oh, my head. My head.
12: Poor old fellow. He's hurt. My lady.
14: Well, what's wrong?
12: Oh, it's the old minister, is it? My lady, we can't leave him a lion here.
14: Bring him into my sitting room, then. Poor old fellow, when he was only trying to help me.
12: Here, you, give us a hand, will you?
14: Through this way. Watch the step, my man.
13: Oh, thank you. How very kind. Thank you, thank you. I'm better now. Please don't let me be any trouble.
14: Just lie quietly for a moment, sir. It was most good of you to come to my assistance. The wretches ran off when you fell.
13: You're very kind indeed, ma'am. All I want is a glass of water, please.
14: Certainly. I'll have it fetched for you at once.
13: Thank you.
15: Fire! Fire! Fire!
16: Fire! Fire!
13: Well, Watson. Good old Watson.
10: Well, I'm delighted, Holmes. Your team played their parts to perfection.
13: Well, so did you, my dear fellow. I knew I could rely on you.
10: So, you got the photograph?
13: Of course not, Watson.
10: What? Well, then what in heaven's name was it all about?
13: I wanted to find out where it was hidden, my dear fellow.
10: And did you?
13: Of course, I told you. Miss Adler showed me.
10: Showed you? Oh, come, Holmes.
13: My dear Watson, when a woman thinks that our house is on fire, she rushes for the one thing she values most. A married woman grabs her baby, an unmarried one her jewel box. In Miss Adler's case...
10: Ah, of course.
13: Exactly. The photograph is hidden in a recess behind a sliding panel close to the right-hand bell pull. I even caught a glimpse of it before she realized that the fire was a false alarm and thrust it back again.
10: And what'll you do now?
13: Send a telegram to His Majesty and have some dinner. Tomorrow morning we shall visit Bryony Lodge again. His Majesty will come with us. About 8 o'clock, before the lady is yet up, we shall be shown into the sitting room to await her, and when she comes down, she will find neither ourselves nor her photograph. No doubt it will delight the king to get it back with his own hands.
10: Wonderful, Holmes. It's a masterpiece. Wonderful. Well, here we are home again, or at least you are. I've still to get back to Paddington.
13: Oh, you would insist on getting married, Watson. But come in, won't you, while I take my disguise off and stay for a bite of dinner.
14: Good night, Mr. Sherlock Holmes.
13: What? Did you hear that, Watson?
10: What? Oh, there's a young man there going down the street?
13: Yes, yes, but I thought I recognized the voice. Something about its tone, you know.
10: Oh, no. Just a passing acquaintance.
13: Well, I dare say.
17: I am delighted here, Holmes. Quite delighted. I take back my suspicions about your lack of interest.
13: Your Majesty is very kind.
10: I presume all we have to do now
13: is to search the hidden panel while they go to fetch her. Simplicity itself.
10: I'll ring the bell.
17: And you tell me she is really married, Herr Holmes?
13: To the English lawyer named Norton. But here's her housekeeper.
18: Well, gentlemen?
13: Good morning. May we see Miss Irene Adler, please?
18: You are Monsieur Sherlock Holmes, I presume.
13: I am. How did you know that, pray?
18: My mistress told me to expect you. She left with her husband by the 5:15 from Charing Cross to the Continent.
13: She's left England?
18: For good, monsieur.
17: Herr Holmes, the photograph.
13: Quickly, through this way.
18: Monsieur, but me, Wally.
13: Great heavens, Watson, she can't be gone.
10: Looks like it. Look, there's the panel you mentioned.
13: Yeah.
10: Open and empty.
17: No, doctor. Look, there's something still there. The photograph itself.
10: What? No, it's a different photograph, Your Majesty.
13: Different? Yes. Look, sir. A photograph of Miss Adler alone. Without your hand in hers.
17: Oh, Gottes, villain. What does it mean, Herr Holmes?
13: Why, she's actually fooled.

0: Me, Sherlock Holmes. Oh, there's a letter too, Watson, with my name on it, dated midnight.
1: Dear Mr. Sherlock Holmes, you really did it very well. I had been warned against you and told that if the king employed an agent, it would certainly be you. Even after I had shown you what you wanted to know, I still found it hard to think evil of such a dear and kind old clergyman. But I have been trained as an actress myself, you know. Male costume is nothing new to me. I slipped it on as quickly as I could while the bomb still smoked, and followed you and your friend to Baker Street, and so made sure I really was an object of interest to the great Mr. Sherlock Holmes. I even imprudently wished you good night.
2: Of course, that boy who passed us in the street.
1: My husband and I both thought that flight was best when faced with so formidable an antagonist.
0: Uh-huh, thank you.
1: As to the photograph, your client may rest in peace. I love a man better than he ever was, and suddenly decided this very morning to agree to his proposal of marriage. Did you know that, too? I wonder, Mr. Holmes. I only kept the wretched photograph to safeguard myself, but I give your client my assurance that I will never use it. I leave instead another photograph of myself alone for him to keep as a memento. And I remain, dear Mr. Sherlock Holmes, very truly yours, Irene Norton, née Adeline.
3: What a woman, what a woman. She would have made such a queen if she had only been on my level.
0: Yes, from what I've seen, she's indeed on a very different level from you, Your Majesty.
4: Oh, you've failed, Holmes.
0: What?
4: For once, you've failed.
3: No, Herr Doctor. She will not break her word. She will never trouble me again. I am safe.
0: I am relieved to hear Your Majesty say so.
3: Pray tell me in what way I can reward you, sir. This emerald ring.
0: Oh, thank you, but Your Majesty has something that I should value even more highly.
3: What then?
0: That photograph, sir.
3: Irene's? Ah, certainly, Herr Holmes.
0: I'm very much obliged to Your Majesty. I have the honor to wish you a very good morning.
4: Well. And that was how a great scandal threatened the kingdom of Bohemia, and how the clever plans of Mr. Sherlock Holmes were beaten by a woman's wit. But sometimes he glances at that photograph upon his table, and then he speaks of her always with such affectionate admiration.
0: The woman, Watson. The woman.
5: The Adventures of Sherlock Holmes, based on the original stories of Sir Arthur Conan Doyle, have been dramatized anew with original music composed by Sidney Torch. Sir Ralph Richardson played the part of Dr. Watson, and Sir John Gielgud that of Sherlock Holmes. The program was produced by Harry Allen Towers.

0: That Sherlock Holmes episode originally aired in North America on January 9th of 1955. I'm Greg Bell, and next on Wynn Radio Was, it's our weekly visit with Bob Bailey as Johnny Dollar. It's the debut of the creatively named storyline, The Matter of the Medium, Well Done. We'll be right back.
1: I am the Whistler, and I know many things, for I walk by night. I know many strange tales hidden in the hearts of men and women who have stepped into the shadows. Yes. I know the nameless terrors of which they dare not speak.
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1: It was night, but even with the protection of darkness, Max Tyler crouched low on the apartment house fire escape. He was tense, alert, ready to run. And suddenly it happened.
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3: All right, now come on, move. I can let you have it and you'll be another dead burglar. Double-cross, huh? 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
0: Welcome back to Wynn Radio Was, and now our weekly visit with Johnny Dollar. This storyline originally aired over 5 consecutive weeknights in May of 1956 and found lead Bob Bailey joined once again by some of the best radio actors Hollywood had to offer. Among the folks you'll hear in the coming weeks as this one plays out will be Tony Barrett, Virginia Gregg, Harry Bartell, Larry Dobkin, Eleanor Audley, Joseph Kearns, Loreen Tuttle, Herb Vigran, and a few more. All right, without further ado, time for part one.
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8: Johnny Dollar.
9: Hi, Johnny. 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
8: Hiya, Patsy. What's on your mind?
9: Had your fortune told lately?
8: Nope, and I don't think I want to. The last time it came true.
9: Oh, what was it?
8: Well, this Madame Gaga went into a trance, or whatever you call it, and...
9: Trance, boys, if you didn't know.
8: Yeah, anyhow, she told me I was going to become an insurance investigator, and I've been stuck with it ever since.
9: Sad. But now, how'd you like to try your hand as a psychic investigator?
8: Sure. What do I do?
9: Drop over, will you?
8: I'm on my way.
7: Tonight, and every weekday night, Bob Bailey in the transcribed adventures of the man with the action-packed expense account, America's fabulous freelance insurance investigator...
8: Yours truly, Johnny Dollar.

0: Expense account submitted by Special Investigator Johnny Dollar to the Universal Adjustment Bureau, Hartford, Connecticut. Following is an accounting of expenditures during my investigation of the matter of the medium. Well done. Expense account item 1, 115, taxi to the office of Pat McCracken at Universal. I hadn't seen Pat since he'd ruined my Southern California vacation by insisting I tie it in with the Jolly Roger matter in the Lamar case, where my expense account, for some strange reason, came out to a right nice figure. I've even included the case of V.O. that I'd sent him for having handed me those investigations. So I didn't know whether he was going to be nice to me or to rub my nose in the dirt. As it turned out, he didn't know either.
1: Now, I don't quite know whether this is going to be another soft touch for that expense account of yours, or a completely crazy one, or a real rub. Tommy Green seems to think the latter, though I don't see why particularly.
0: Yeah, who's Tommy Green?
1: Mid-Eastern Life, down in New York. Oh, but just bill me as usual.
0: Sure, okay.
1: Now, Tommy says he's run into this sort of thing before, but not on so big a scale. That's why he's worried about it.
0: Pat, you still haven't told me what.
1: Oh. Now, one of his clients happens to be a sweet young thing named Carol Sharp.

0: 26 or 7, beautiful, badly spoiled.
1: We'll love them that way.
0: What?
1: Nothing. Go on.
0: Yes. She lives alone in a swank penthouse in the East 50s down there in New York. Playgirl. Tommy holds a $110,000 policy on her. Straight life.
1: Beneficiary?
0: Her family, mother, and a couple of kid brothers.
1: No father?
0: No. The others live over in Marchunk, PA. That's where her father made the dough that keeps her in the penthouse and keeps the others living well in the old family mansion.
1: So, what's the problem? Somebody threatening her life?
0: I don't know, Johnny. It depends on what you mean by threatening. She's just requested Tommy to change beneficiaries.
1: What's so unusual about that?
0: Well, one of them is to be a man named Tony Ricardo for $30,000.
1: So she's fallen for the guy and is making the nice gesture.
0: Maybe. We don't know yet. The other is a so-called medium, Madame Celia something.
1: I've heard it before. Turn the family fortune over to me and I'll get in touch with dear departed Papa.
0: That's what it looks like from here. She's being took.
1: But how could it be any of our business?
0: Last time Tommy was requested to change a beneficiary to a medium, his hale and hearty young client suddenly turned up dead.
1: And they pinned it on the medium?
0: Mm-hmm. Apparently this sort of thing goes on quite a bit. So it has Tommy worried, so he asked for you.
1: All right, just what's he want me to do?
0: What do you want to do?
1: Break out the old crystal ball, Pat, and we'll see. Expense account item 2, transportation, Hartford to New York and the offices of Mideastern, where Tommy Green turned out to be a mild-mannered, thoroughly likable, successful insurance broker.
2: Come in, Mr. Dollar. Glad you could make it.
1: How do, Mr. Green?
2: Sit down, won't you?
1: Thanks.
2: I suppose Pat McCracken's told you what's on my mind.
1: Only that you think one of your clients is being taken for the proverbial sleigh ride by some spiritualist.
2: As you no doubt know, Mr. Dollar, spiritualism is a recognized, well-established religion.
1: Sure, of course.
2: However, as in any other, there are charlatans. And some of these mediums, as they call themselves, take literally millions of dollars every year from people by trickery, by producing weird manifestations that appear to be genuinely supernatural.
1: Tommy, I know what you mean.
2: My own mother took a beating from one of those phonies when I was just a kid. You know, promised messages from father after he died, and at 25 bucks a try.
1: Wow. No wonder you're suspicious of them.
2: And especially of one Madame Celia Morgana Morgana.
1: Have you seen this, madam?
2: No, but I believe you'd better.
1: Mm-hmm. Have you changed, what's her name, Carol Sharp's policy yet?
2: No, but I'm afraid I can't stall her much longer.
1: And you're afraid that once you do change it, Carol ain't going to be long for this world, huh?
2: It's happened before, Dollar.
1: Yeah. Well, I can't just barge in on this, Madam Morgana Morgana, announce that I'm an insurance investigator, and then another... Hey, wait a minute. What's the name of this other beneficiary?
2: Tony Ricardo.
1: Yeah, who is he?
2: All I know is what Carol's told me.
1: Love affair?
2: Yeah. He sounds like a playboy. They do a lot of nightclubbing together.
1: Money?
2: I don't know.
1: Family?
2: I don't know that either.
1: But he's in for 30 of the 110,000 if anything happens to her.
2: If we change the policy. How are you going to start?
1: Well, if this Carol Sharp is all Pat McCracken says she is, this case could have a very pleasant beginning. I stuck around with Tommy Green long enough to listen to him verify what Pat had said about Carol's family, wealth, etc. Take a look at a snapshot of her and get her address. Item 3180, taxi to the Bell Towers at 614 East 52nd Street, a magnificent modern apartment hotel at the edge of the East River. Real swank. The place even had its own private docks with several well-kept cruisers tied up and even a small seaplane. Pat, I warn you, this expense account ain't going to be small.
3: Yes, may I help you, sir?
1: Yes, you can. I'd like a small apartment for a few days.
3: Are you alone, sir?
1: Yes.
3: Well, we still have a small five-room penthouse suite for $1,500 a month.
1: Huh?
3: With complete maid service, of course.
1: Oh, of course.
3: And on a minimum one-year lease, of course.
1: Look, all I want is a bedroom, living room type of thing, and I may be here only a week or so.
3: Oh, well, in that case, I'm afraid there's nothing we can do for you unless... Tell me, sir, do you have any recommendations from any of our tenants?
1: Look, I'm an insurance investigator. Here, my card.
3: Oh.
1: And I want something as close as possible to Miss Carol Sharp's apartment. But I don't want to have to rob four
3: private
1: docks.
3: Private investigator, did you say?
1: Yeah, that'll do.
3: Oh, dear. Surely Miss Sharp can't be in any kind of... Well, I mean, think what it would mean to our reputation, Mr. Dollar.
1: Stop worrying, will you? She isn't in any kind of trouble. Yet. But for reasons that, they don't particularly concern you, I need to be as close to her as I can.
3: Ah, what a pleasant thought.
1: And for the same reason, I don't want her to know what my business here is.
3: Of course. Believe me, Mr. Dollar, I'm the very soul of discretion.
1: Good. See that you stay that way. Now, have you...

0: Got a room or two for me?
1: Oh, let me see. Now, she's in penthouse A on floor 12. There is a two-room on 10, very nice, at $325 a week. With the complete service, of course.
0: Okay, I'll take it.
1: Very well, just sign this card, please. And, oh, dear, I'm afraid I must have a week in advance.
0: Oh, sure, sure. What's a measly $325?
2: Time to take a short break on this Johnny Dollar episode. Stay tuned. We'll be right back.
3: OV 1039.
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0: When the two bellboys who carried up my two bags at a buck apiece settled me in 1013, I must admit the place looked almost worth a tag. Tastefully furnished, spit and polished clean, and with a plate glass panorama view of the bustling East River. Yeah, I wish for a moment that I could afford this sort of lodging. First thing I did was telephone to an old pal.
11: Detective Division, Sergeant Singer.
0: Hey, look, Sarge, I need a rundown on a dirty crook.
11: Who's speaking, please?
0: He's going around acting like an insurance dick, but he's a crook.
11: Oh, what's his name?
0: Dollar, Johnny Dollar. And I tell you, that punk is as crooked as they come.
11: Don't go any further. We know all about him. We got word here in New York that we'll put a stake out on him the minute we spot his hideout.
0: That copper I can give you.
11: Good, Johnny. Just where you staying.
0: Hi, you old reprobate. I'm at the Towers, East 52nd.
11: The Towers? Expense account, huh?
0: How'd you guess? I want to see you.
11: In exactly 21 minutes, I'll punch the time clock and be over.
0: Room 1013.
11: Right. Oh, and be sure it's with soda.
0: Easy, boy. Give you any encouragement, you'll want to name the brand of scotch. Item 4, 1220. One bottle of scotch and setups for two.
12: Sure, Johnny. Knew her from when I was doing the nightclub beat.
0: And she's lived in town for quite a while, huh?
12: Yeah, a couple of years at least.
0: How much do you know about her, Randy?
12: Not much. She's loaded. Throws her money around like it's confetti.
0: Yeah, I figured that when I found her staying here. Father left it to her.
12: Coal miner, wasn't he?
0: Owned a big colliery in Frankville, Pennsylvania, somewhere near Muckchunk.
12: Well, it must have paid off good in the old days. But tell me, what's... you want to give me a refill?
0: Yeah, sure. Ever hear of a man named Senior Morgana Morgana?
12: Huh. I've chased that blousy old phony from one end of the island to the other. I look into the crystal ball, and I see into the past, the present, the future, and into your pocketbook. Yeah, and man, she could. I think she's operating somewhere over on the Jersey side.

0: Oh, thanks.
1: But she's still operating.
0: Operating with real class. Last time we picked her up and kicked her out.
1: How do you mean?
0: Nice apartment over here on the east side. Classy clientele.
1: Mm-hmm.
0: Say, is Carol Sharp hooked by her?
1: Appears so. Just how does she work?
0: Well, the usual way the phonies do. Goes into a trance, writhes around like a seasick rattlesnake, then gives with the voices.
1: Voices?
0: You know, speaks with the tongues of the departed.
1: Hey, look, where's the money angle in this
0: thing? Well, she makes like the trances cause her great agony of body and mind. Starts with the pitch about doctor bills. And the more clients can afford, the more they pay.
1: And they don't get wise?
0: Yeah, she's smart. Works it like a serial story. You know, continued next week?
1: No, I don't know. Brief me.
0: Well, at each seance, she tells them just enough to whet their appetite for more. Leads right up to the next hot bit of information, has them hanging on every word, then bingo, the trance is over.
1: Oh.
0: However, if you come back next week when I recover my strength. So they pay her off and they're back a week later to play games with her again.
1: I don't know. Seems pretty obvious to me.
0: Well, that's because you've never attended a seance run by an artist at it. Hey, why don't you?
1: I think I will.
0: I'll see what I can dig up for you.
1: You mean there are still some going on around town?
0: Some. Dozens, hundreds probably. Kick them out of one place, they move to another, unless you can tie a serious rap on them.
1: Which reminds me, Tommy Green told
0: me... Yeah, I handled that one myself, a Madame Gabor Chernarsky. Got a sweet old man to sign over his fortune and had him knocked off. Oh, that's a dirty racket.
1: Yeah, religion, science, the professions, they all leave an open door to the racketeers, I guess. Okay, set up a seance for me, Randy. In the meantime...
0: Yeah?
1: Run me a make on Tony Ricardo, will you?
0: Ricardo?
1: Yeah, he's the other one Carol Sharp wants to name as a beneficiary.
0: Besides the medium?
1: Yeah. Beneficiary of a whopping big life policy.
0: Okay, good, Johnny. I'll call you later.
1: While I took my time showering and changing clothes, I racked my brain trying to cook up a smooth way to meet Carol Sharp. Under no circumstances did I want her to suspect the reason behind my interest in her, at least not for the present. Requisite number one, then, meet the gal. I was just tying my time when the phone rang. Johnny Dollar.
2: Randy, Johnny.
1: Oh, hi, Rand. Set up a date with a medium?
2: Yeah, for tonight, but that's not what I'm calling about. Johnny, I could write a book for you.
1: Huh?
2: On Tony Ricardo, and I don't think you'd like it. You seen him yet?
1: No, but I will as soon as I can locate him.
2: Well, if he finds out what you're working on, he'll locate you.
1: Fine.
2: Yeah, just be sure you see him first, and that you're carrying a gun.
1: Thanks, Randy.

0: Now, here's our star to tell you about tomorrow's intriguing episode of this week's story.
1: Tomorrow, well, sometimes the best laid plans can take a terrible beating when a lovely girl steps into the picture. Join us, won't you? Yours truly, Johnny Dollar.

Yours truly, Johnny Dollar, starring Bob Bailey, is transcribed in Hollywood. It is produced and directed by Jack Johnstone, who also wrote tonight's story. Be sure to join us tomorrow night, same time and station, for the next exciting episode of Yours Truly, Johnny Dollar. Roy Rowan speaking.

0: part one of the Matter of the Medium Well Done from May of 1956. We'll present the second installment at the same time and day on your local radio station next week. I'm Greg Bell, and earlier we had Sir Ralph Richardson as Dr. Watson alongside Sir John Gielgud as Sherlock Holmes. While one of Richardson's late-in-life big-screen roles was playing the Supreme Being in a 1981 fantasy film directed by Terry Gilliam. If we have time, I'll provide the answer. And wrap up When Radio Was right after this break.
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0: 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Well, with the time that we have left, I will answer the question I posed. Name the 1981 Terry Gilliam-directed fantasy film featuring Sir Ralph Richardson as the Supreme Being. The answer is Time Bandits. I'm Greg Bell, and we're indeed now out of time. 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
3: Good morning. I'm Roger White. An out-of-control wildfire south of the village of Lytton is triggering evacuation orders and alerts and closing a major route throughout the region. Updates from emergency officials with the TNRD say the evacuation order is now in effect for 47 addressed properties in the village, with 168 other addresses also under evacuation alerts. Flames of the Saw Creek wildfire have also forced the closure of Highway 1 for 116 kilometers between Boston Bar and Cache Creek. The BC Wildfire Service says the fire, likely human-caused, has already grown to roughly 2 square kilometers and will likely continue to spread because of hot, dry conditions. The Lytton First Nation has also issued an evacuation alert for some of its residents. Meanwhile, the Calamar Park wildfire in West Kelowna earlier this week was likely caused by an escaped campfire. That's the deduction of an investigation by the BC Wildfire Service, RCMP, and West Kelowna Fire Rescue. Campfires are banned in local parks. The fire was determined to have originated within the RDCO park and to be human-caused and accidental in nature. The RCMP continue to take lead in identifying those responsible, and fines of up to thousands of dollars are possible. And further water restrictions are coming in for some rural communities in the North Okanagan in response to the current Okanagan Lake levels. The regional district says, with immediate effect, Stage 2 water use restrictions are now in place for the Decliff Water Utility and the Outback Water Utility. The RDNO says it needs to act to assist in preserving water throughout the summer and into the fall. Customers can now water just 2 days per week. In sports, Germany faces the Ivory Coast in a marquee FIFA Men's World Cup match this afternoon at Toronto Stadium. Germany opened up Group E play with a lopsided 7-1 win over Morocco, while the Ivory Coast is second in the group after a more modest 1-0 win over Ecuador. That's one of 4 World Cup matchups on tap today. Elsewhere, it's the Netherlands taking on Sweden in Houston, Ecuador takes on Morocco in Kansas City, and finally Tunisia plays Japan in Guadalupe, Mexico. And Bo Levi Mitchell was outstanding last night for the Hamilton Tiger Cats. He threw for 5 touchdown passes to lead the Tabbies over the BC Lions, 41-27. Forecast today, sunshine this morning, then a mix of sun and cloud and a chance of showers this afternoon. Highs 25, the UV index 7 or high. Partly cloudy tonight with a chance of showers, lows near 12. Sunday, Father's Day, sunshine, then a mix of sun and cloud and a chance of showers in the afternoon. Highs 27. And Monday's outlook, sunshine, highs near 29. That's what's trending. I'm Roger White.
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3: Good morning. I'm Roger White. Some residents of Lytton have been told to evacuate as a wildfire threatens the rural village, a community nearly wiped off the map by flames 5 years ago this month. The regional district declared a state of emergency in Lytton and Blue Sky Country, and evacuation orders and alerts have also been issued in the area. The BC Wildfire

0: Service says this morning its crews are battling a fire about 3 kilometers south of Lytton with a moderate rate of spread and occasional candling along its perimeters. Dozens of firefighters have also been assigned to the blaze with aerial support and structural protection crews responding as well. Updates from emergency officials with the TNRD say an evacuation order is now in effect for 47 addressed properties in the village of Lytton, with 168 other addresses also under evacuation alerts. Flames of the Saw Creek wildfire have also forced the closure of Highway 1 for 116 kilometers between Boston Bar and Cache Creek. BC Wildfire Service says the fire, likely human-caused, has already grown to roughly 2 square kilometers and will likely continue to spread because of hot, dry conditions. The Lytton First Nations also issued an evacuation alert for some of its residents. On June 30, 2021, one day after Lytton recorded a Canadian temperature record of 49.6 degrees Celsius, a wildfire swept through the village, killing 2 people and leveling most of the entire community. An investigation into the Callamore Park wildfire in West Kelowna that forced the evacuation of hundreds of people was likely an escaped campfire. Campfires are never permitted in regional or West Kelowna parks. An email statement from West Kelowna Fire Chief Jason Brolin says the fire was determined to have originated within the RDCO park and to be human-caused and accidental in nature. A fine of thousands of dollars is possible, and the RCMP continue to take the lead in identifying those responsible. And the BC Nurses Union says most of its members have voted to reject a tentative agreement reached with the employers last month. The union says 67% voted against the deal reached between the Bargaining Association and BC Health. It says the vote results is a powerful message from nurses across the province that their working conditions need to improve. In sports, thousands of soccer fans are gathering in Toronto as the FIFA World Cup matchup between Germany and Ivory Coast gets underway this afternoon in the city. German supporters are expected to march by Toronto's waterfront to Toronto Stadium, and many Ivory Coast supporters will fill the stands wearing orange jerseys. Each team secured a win in their tournament opener. Canada's team is preparing for its next game Wednesday in Vancouver against Switzerland in the last group stage showdown to decide top spot in Group B. Your forecast for today: sunshine this morning with a mix of sun and cloud this afternoon and a chance of showers today. Highs 25, the UV index 7 or high. Partly cloudy with a chance of showers tonight, lows 12. Sunday, Father's Day, sunshine, then a mix of sun and cloud and a chance of showers, highs 27. More sunny skies on Monday, highs near 29. That's what's trending. I'm Roger White.
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1: Rick Davies and Roger Hodgson did all the songwriting for Supertramp, but almost always separately. This Davies-written song reflects the bittersweet theme of freedom and moving on. It tells the tale of what on the surface appears to be a romantic breakup, but all the themes of growing tension and separation really mimic what was happening in Styx between Davies and Hodgson at the time. I'm Peter Michaels, and that's One Thing About One Song on OV1039.

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3: Good morning. I'm Roger White. An out-of-control wildfire south of the village of Lytton is triggering evacuation orders and alerts and closing a major route throughout the region. Updates from emergency officials with the TNRD say the evacuation order is now in effect for 47 addressed properties in the village, with 168 other addresses also under evacuation alerts. Flames of the Saw Creek wildfire have also forced the closure of Highway 1 for 116 kilometers between Boston Bar and Cache Creek. The BC Wildfire Service says the fire, likely human-caused, has already grown to roughly 2 square kilometers and will likely continue to spread because of hot, dry conditions. The Lytton First Nation has also issued an evacuation alert for some of its residents. Meanwhile, the Calamar Park wildfire in West Kelowna earlier this week was likely caused by an escaped campfire. That's the deduction of an investigation by the BC Wildfire Service, RCMP, and West Kelowna Fire Rescue. Campfires are banned in local parks. The fire was determined to have originated within the RDCO park and to be human-caused and accidental in nature. The RCMP continue to take lead in identifying those responsible, and fines of up to thousands of dollars are possible. And further water restrictions are coming in for some rural communities in the North Okanagan in response to the current Okanagan Lake levels. The regional district says, with immediate effect, Stage 2 water use restrictions are now in place for the Decliff Water Utility and the Outback Water Utility. The RDNO says it needs to act to assist in preserving water throughout the summer and into the fall. Customers can now water just 2 days per week. In sports, Germany faces the Ivory Coast in a marquee FIFA Men's World Cup match this afternoon at Toronto Stadium. Germany opened up Group E play with a lopsided 7-1 win over Morocco, while the Ivory Coast is second in the group after a more modest 1-0 win over Ecuador. That's one of 4 World Cup matchups on tap today. Elsewhere, it's the Netherlands taking on Sweden in Houston, Ecuador takes on Morocco in Kansas City, and finally Tunisia plays Japan in Guadalupe, Mexico. And Bo Levi Mitchell was outstanding last night for the Hamilton Tiger Cats. He threw for 5 touchdown passes to lead the Tabbies over the BC Lions, 41-27. Forecast today, sunshine this morning, then a mix of sun and cloud and a chance of showers this afternoon. Highs 25, the UV index 7 or high. Partly cloudy tonight with a chance of showers, lows near 12. Sunday, Father's Day, sunshine, then a mix of sun and cloud and a chance of showers in the afternoon. Highs 27. And Monday's outlook sunshine, highs near 29. That's what's trending. I'm Roger White.
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3: Good morning, I'm Roger White. Some residents of Lytton have been told to evacuate as a wildfire threatens the rural village, a community nearly wiped off the map by flames 5 years ago this month. The regional district declared a state of emergency in Lytton and Blue Sky Country, and evacuation orders and alerts have also been issued in the area. The BC Wildfire Service says this morning its crews are battling a fire about 3 kilometers south of Lytton with a moderate rate of spread and occasional candling along its perimeters. Dozens of firefighters have also been assigned to the blaze, with aerial support and structural protection crews responding as well. Updates from emergency officials with TNRD say an evacuation order is now in effect for 47 addressed properties in the village of Lytton, with 168 other addresses also under evacuation alerts. Flames of the Saw Creek wildfire have also forced the closure of Highway 1 for 116 kilometers between Boston Bar and Cache Creek. BC Wildfire Service says the fire, likely human-caused, has already grown to roughly 2 square kilometers and will likely continue to spread because of hot, dry conditions. The Lytton First Nations also issued an evacuation alert for some of its residents. On June 30, 2021, one day after Lytton recorded a Canadian temperature record of 49.6 degrees Celsius, a wildfire swept through the village, killing 2 people and leveling most of the entire community. An investigation into the Callamore Park wildfire in West Kelowna that forced the evacuation of hundreds of people was likely an escaped campfire. Campfires are never permitted in regional or West Kelowna parks. An email statement from West Kelowna Fire Chief Jason Brolin says the fire was determined to have originated within the RDCO park and to be human caused.

0: caused and accidental in nature. A fine of thousands of dollars is possible, and the RCMP continue to take the lead in identifying those responsible. And the BC Nurses Union says most of its members have voted to reject a tentative agreement reached with the employers last month. The union says 67% voted against the deal reached between the Bargaining Association and BC Health. It says the vote results is a powerful message from nurses across the province that their working conditions need to improve. In sports, thousands of soccer fans are gathering in Toronto as the FIFA World Cup matchup between Germany and Ivory Coast gets underway this afternoon in the city. German supporters are expected to march by Toronto's waterfront to Toronto Stadium, and many Ivory Coast supporters will fill the stands wearing orange jerseys. Each team secured a win in their tournament opener. Canada's team is preparing for its next game Wednesday in Vancouver against Switzerland in the last group stage showdown to decide top spot in Group B. Your forecast for today, sunshine this morning with a mix of sun and cloud this afternoon and a chance of showers today. Highs 25, the UV index 7 or high. Partly cloudy with a chance of showers tonight, lows 12. Sunday, Father's Day, sunshine, then a mix of sun and cloud and a chance of showers, highs 27. More sunny skies on Monday, highs near 29. That's What's Trending. I'm Roger White.
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3: Good afternoon. I'm Roger White. An out-of-control wildfire south of the village of Lytton is triggering evacuation orders and alerts and closing a major route throughout the region. Updates from emergency officials with the TNRD say the evacuation order is now in effect for four

0: 47 address properties in the village, with 168 other addresses also under evacuation alerts. Flames of the Saw Creek wildfire have also forced the closure of Highway 1 for 116 kilometers between Boston Bar and Cache Creek. The BC Wildfire Service says the fire, likely human-caused, has already grown to roughly 2 square kilometers and will likely continue to spread because of hot, dry conditions. The Litton First Nation has also issued an evacuation alert for some of its residents. Meanwhile, the Calamar Park wildfire in West Kelowna earlier this week was likely caused by an escaped campfire. That's the deduction of an investigation by the BC Wildfire Service, RCMP, and West Kelowna Fire Rescue. Campfires are banned in local parks. The fire was determined to have originated within the RDCO park and to be human-caused and accidental in nature. The RCMP continue to take lead in identifying those responsible, and fines of up to thousands of dollars are possible. And further water restrictions are coming in for some rural communities in the North Okanagan in response to the current Okanagan Lake levels. The regional district says, with immediate effect, Stage 2 water use restrictions are now in place for the Decliff Water Utility and the Outback Water Utility. The RDNO says it needs to act to assist in preserving water throughout the summer and into the fall. Customers can now water just 2 days per week. In sports, Germany faces the Ivory Coast in a marquee FIFA Men's World Cup match this afternoon at Toronto Stadium. Germany opened up Group E play with a lopsided 7-1 win over Curaçao, while the Ivory Coast is second in the group after a more modest 1-0 win over Ecuador. That's one of four World Cup matchups on tap today. Elsewhere, it's the Netherlands taking on Sweden in Houston, Ecuador takes on Curaçao in Kansas City, and finally, Tunisia plays Japan in Guadalupe, Mexico. And Bo Levi Mitchell was outstanding last night for the Hamilton Tiger Cats. He threw for 5 touchdown passes to lead the Tabbies over the BC Lions, 41-27. Forecast for today, sunshine with a mix of sun and cloud this afternoon. Highs near 25, the UV index 7 or high. Partly cloudy with a chance of showers tonight, lows 12. Father's Day Sunday, sunshine, then a mix of sun and cloud and chance of showers in the afternoon. Daytime highs 27, more sunny skies expected Monday, highs near 29. That's What's Trending. I'm Roger White.
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1: 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I'm Peter Michaels, and that's one thing about one song on OV1039.

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